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0: 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That's the only backup
1: 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Hey, y'all, it's Bailey Zimmerman.
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0: Country. 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That's the only backup
1: plan you need. 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
13: Most parents are great about car seats when kids are little. It's later, when they hit the booster seat age, that things start to slip. But here's the reality. Minnesota law says booster seats should be used until at least age 9 and only when a child properly fits a seatbelt. 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

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With the Kelly Jordan Show in the morning and Chris and Chelsea every afternoon. 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

0: What would country music be without this next song? 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

0: 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At Lakes Jam this June, featuring Bailey Zimmerman. The only backup
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0: I forget that song just ends with no sort of fade out whatsoever. So you just got to go for it.
1: Yeah.
0: You got to turn on the mic, just grip it, rip it, son.
1: That's right.
0: Yeah, man. I forgot to get new headphones yesterday. And well, so I'm having, you know, headphones are one of those weird things that if it's off, you just feel kind of off that day. You know what I mean?
1: Yeah.
0: When the ear, when it sounds different in your ear, it can kind of mess with you. It's like if a light goes out in the studio. It always messes with me because then the light is different in here. It's very bizarre.
1: It's
0: very
1: true.
0: But my headphones only started working out of one ear yesterday. That was another thing that threw me. I was off yesterday.
1: You were on something yesterday.
0: I was off my axis yesterday.
1: You were on one yesterday.
0: But today I'm all over my axis.
1: You're back in one now?
0: 100% axis
1: today.
0: You're
1: not on it, you're in it?
0: Yeah.
1: Sure.
0: Oh, yeah.
1: Got it.
0: Did any sports happen?
1: Yeah, a couple things. Not much.
0: Right,
1: but
0: well,
1: we got
0: let's
1: some
0: hear
1: sports.
0: About it, man. Let's hear about it.
1: Thanks to Trout Companies. They know water from the bottom to the tap. Minnesota Twins, after a little bit of a rain delay yesterday, finally finished their game, beating the Astros 6-3.
0: Yeah.
1: Minnesota Twins, they're 22-26 on the year. But they're third in the AL Central. No other team's really that good. 4.5 games back. They square off against the Astros again tonight, 6:40.
0: I'm getting on the bandwagon.
1: If the don't do it yet. Okay. Wait. Honestly, if you don't like baseball, you'll like baseball after the All-Star break.
0: I enjoy watching baseball, actually.
1: Like, first part of the season's pretty boring because everyone's trying to figure things out. Second half is the playoff run.
0: Okay.
1: So that's where baseball really matters.
0: In my barbershop that I was in the other day, they had the ball game on.
1: They had the ball game on?
0: And I was like, this is so, like, Americano. Like, I'm sitting here in a barbershop, they got the door open, baseball game playing. It was awesome, dude.
1: There is nothing better than, like, cooking dinner and baseball's on in the background.
0: Right?
1: Oh, it's my favorite.
0: Even I like that, dude.
1: It's the best. Western Conference Finals kicked off yesterday in the NBA. San Antonio beating OKC 122-115. Victor Wembanyama had 41 points. That dude's an absolute freak. They're now up 1-0. San Antonio, Cleveland, and New York square off again tonight. 7 o'clock, game one of the Eastern Conference Finals. That's your sports. Thanks to Trout Companies. They know water from the bottom to the tap.
0: They sure do.
1: Chuck.
0: Damn, we had summer for about 10 minutes.
1: We did.
0: Because today it's only going to get up to 51 degrees. It's going to be cold today. Actually, tomorrow's going to be beautiful. 61, partly sunny. Thursday, that's the gym. 66. Mm. Now, we're back into the 80s next week.
1: I was going to say, did you see the weather forecast for next week?
0: Yeah, dude, Sunday. I'm going out on the boat Sunday because we got Monday off, don't we?
1: Crazy. I hope so.
0: We're taking Monday off, aren't we, for Memorial Day?
1: Dude, there's times where we think we have the day off and people are like, no, you're working.
0: Like, the day after Thanksgiving, they're always like, oh, you got to come in. I'm like, B as in B, S as in I'm not coming in the day after Thanksgiving.
1: No, we never come in for that. So,
0: shoot.
1: We're not coming in Monday. So, if they're expecting
0: perfect.
1: Us in on Monday.
0: That's what I was looking for. Well, Monday's actually going to be 81 and sunny, 69 and partly cloudy on Sunday.
1: Yes.
0: Saturday, a little bit of rain, 56 degrees. That sucks.
1: Oh, yeah.
0: Friday, 66 and cloudy. But you got to remind yourself, it is May and this is Minnesota. And
1: true.
0: You're going to get these sometimes. We'll have plenty of hot days where then we're complaining about how hot it is. Probably Monday.
1: Mm-hmm.
0: We'll all be complaining about how hot it is.
1: So. Mm-hmm.
0: That's the way it worked, Brian Riley. Right now, 44 degrees in downtown. Downtown St. Cloud. Brian Riley showed up today. I'm here.
1: Yep.
0: So we're going to do the damn thing.
1: Come on.
0: Coming up next, right after John Morgan, a Wild Country 99.

0: Monster, brought to you by the law offices of Bradshaw and Bryant on Wild Country 99. Kelly Jordan Show on Wild Country 99, brought to you by the fantastic people over there at C&D Granite. Mm. And the Hometown Challenge is going on again this year.
1: Yes,
0: and,
1: sir.
0: And we do it every single year. One of the funnest things we do. I always kind of feel like it's the kickoff to summer.
1: It really is.
0: And what you do is you just go to our website to vote, right?
1: That's right. You go to wildcountry99.com and you go check out the bracket. Right now we're in the Elite Eight. Next week kicks off the Final Four, and then it's down to the championship round.
0: Right. And I know that. I know there's some heavy hitters in there, some winners of the past. I know Holding Ford is in there.
1: Right.
0: Bolus, I believe, is still in there.
1: Still in there.
0: So they've won the past couple of years.
1: Let's go party somewhere else.
0: Yeah, if you want to take the title, then by all means, take the title.
1: And look, hey, if Bolus or if Holding Ford both are going to outvote you, then they're going to outvote you.
0: And they're going to win.
1: You're the deciding factor. Plus, just for voting, you're automatically qualified to win $50 thanks to Menaise Meats.
0: And I think you can vote every day, can't you?
1: Every single day thanks to Ruck Sewer and Portable Rentals.
0: Vote often is what the kids say.
1: Yes, they do.
0: Also, of course, we got... And also, make sure you're registering those dollar bills for the dollar bill game, because we still have at least another week of it.
1: Do we?
0: Yes.
1: And come on.
0: We know we do $1,000 Thursdays, but you're only going to win that $1,000 if you register your bills online, because we go there and we randomly pick a registered dollar bill, and that person gets their number called out for $1,000 on Thursdays.
1: Yep.
0: And of course, we play on Tuesdays also.
1: Man, you nailed it.
0: That's all thanks to MC's Lawn and Landscape.
1: You really nailed it, dude.
0: Thank you.
1: You're welcome.
0: But this is the Kelly Jordan Show, and it's brought to you by C&D Granite on Wild Country 99. In today's Laughter at 20 After, Nate Bargatze talks about boating on a lake.
2: So my sister Abigail, she bought a boat. She always wants us to go on the lake with her. And I have been. I don't like lakes. Like, I want like a pontoon, a boat that doesn't move. I mean, her boat, it just it's 5 hours. You just sit in the back of it. Bee, bee, bee, bee. No one can talk. It's just chaos. I mean, stuff is flying everywhere. I'm sore for a month. Just like, is that from the boat? There's no rules on the lake. It's just the Wild West. Everybody drives as fast as they want. There's only sudden turns made out there. Everybody driving a boat is either drunk or 11. No one's a normal person.
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0: Jennifer Leverins now joins us with a look at your news. Is it coming to Minnesota? She has that and a couple of other stories for you as she now joins us from our sister station's newsroom, which is KNSI. This is Jennifer Leverins. Hi, Jen.
16: Hey there. Prosecutors seeking a lengthy sentence for the alleged ringleader in the massive Feeding Our Future fraud case. Prosecutors recommending a sentence of up to 50 years in prison for Amy Bach, calling the scheme one of the largest COVID-era fraud cases in the nation. She's convicted of orchestrating the thefts and stealing $250 million in federal funds meant for nonprofits that feed hungry kids.
0: A quarter of a billion.
16: Yeah.
0: I can't even wrap my brain around what it's like to steal that much money.
16: Right.
0: Why didn't you just steal like 500,000? You know, like, it's still stealing, but at least it's reasonable.
16: Yeah, I think, yeah.
0: Reasonable.
16: You know, the more you get, the more you want kind of a thing.
0: Probably. Yeah. And you're like, oh, that first million was super easy. I'll take 250 more.
12: Yeah, right? Thank you.
16: A St. Louis County man facing charges after shooting a firefighting plane.
12: Yeah, that's a good idea.
0: Good God.
16: What are you doing? 48-year-old Daniel Pettit taken into custody at his home in Portage Township. This is St. Louis County. Authorities said one of two aircraft responding to a wildfire was damaged by what appeared to be a bullet after leaving a lake. The plane landed safely, pilot not injured. What are you doing?
0: That is just insane.
12: Oh, they're not doing anything right, that's for sure.
16: Yeah. Amen. And then finally, Minnesota Vikings could be hosting one of the biggest events on the NFL calendar. Now, Adam Schefter, who is a very reliable source, reporting Minnesota is expected to host the 2028 NFL draft.
12: They heard okay. it.
0: I now, what time? Are you, when is the draft doing? When is that?
12: It's April.
0: Okay, April, so end of April. Not freezing cold, hopefully.
12: Nope, it's going to be fine. I'm glad they finally took my letters in that I've been sending to the NFL commission for months on end.
0: Oh, so you're probably going to take that whole week off then?
12: No, honestly, I don't know if I'll go down there for it.
0: Okay.
12: Because it's such a, like, unless you know where to park and everything, it's going to be such a cluster.
16: Yeah.
12: Everybody keeps growing. Last year was 400,000 people at the draft. Oh, imagine, man, you know what Minneapolis is like? Imagine having to park with 400,000 people in one area.
16: Yeah.
12: I'm out on
0: that. No gracias.
12: I'm in that. It's Minnesota, though. Great, great job.
0: Hopefully it'll help downtown.
16: I hope.
12: It should.
0: All right. Well, thank you, Jen.

0: Brian Riley. Could you please give us a question today in the Golden Ring of Game?
1: Today's question is, half of us say doing this is never okay to do while at work.
0: Okay.
1: What is it?
0: Half of us what now?
1: Say this is never okay to do while at work.
0: Okay.
1: What is it?
0: Could be a lot of things.
1: Mm-hmm.
0: 320-656-9453. That is the phone number. If you think you got an answer for us, then hop on the phone and call us up and let us know. It's the Golden Ring of Games.

0: All right, it's the Golden Ring of Games. Brian Riley, the question, please, again, sir.
1: The question is, nearly 50% of us say you should never... It's never okay to do this while at work.
0: All right, 320-656-9453. That is the phone number. If you think you got what it takes to answer the question this morning, then please call us up and let us know. Good morning. Who's this?
2: Becca.
0: Hello, Becca. How are you this morning?
2: Fabulous. How are you guys?
0: Fabulous.
1: Yep, same. Three snaps and all.
0: Mm. All right, Becca, what's the answer?
2: I'm going to say pass gas.
1: Kelly does find that disgusting.
0: No, I mean,
1: but
0: that's not true.
1: I mean,
0: that's not true. I mean, well, who doesn't find it a little bit?
1: Look, it's fine, but it's not what you. It's
0: look,
1: not
0: man, I'm catching friendly fire today, man.
1: Oh, here we go. We got this. It's not even 7 o'clock. We got this. No, it is not the correct answer, Becca. Thank you for trying, though.
2: All right, thanks,
0: guys. Becca. Good morning. Who's this?
3: Brad.
0: Brad, what's the answer, man?
3: I would say doing your toenails.
0: Clipping her toenails.
1: Clipping the old toenails. That is gross, but no.
0: Oh.
1: Not something you're going to see somebody do at work.
3: Okay.
0: Thanks,
3: well,
0: Brian.
3: Thank you much.
0: Thank you, sir.
3: You're welcome. Have a good day.
0: Got time for one more, Brian.
4: Come on.
0: Good morning. Who's this?
5: Hi, it's Bert.
0: Hey, Bert. Bert?
5: Verge.
0: Verge.
1: Verge.
0: Verge?
1: Not Bert.
5: Yeah.
1: Verge or Burge?
5: Verge.
1: Okay.
5: Short
1: all right.
5: For Virginia.
0: Virginia. Oh, okay. Well, there we go.
1: Nailed
0: all right.
1: It.
0: Do you have an answer for us, Verge?
5: How about clipping your nails in the break room?
1: No.
0: We have people guess that one already. That's not it.
5: Yeah, that's gross.
0: That is gross. You got that right, Verge.
1: 100%.
5: Okay.
0: All right. Thank you so much for the call. Unfortunately, we ran out of time, Brian.
1: Shucks. So today's question was, half of us say this is never okay to do while at work. The clue was, Kelly will probably find this disgusting, taking your shoes off.
0: Oh, yeah.
1: And walking around.
0: I don't mind socks so much. Bare feet is gross, though,
1: sure.
0: At work.
1: Sure.
0: Can we agree on that?
1: We can agree to it.
0: Okay. Because you wear, you'll sometimes wear flip-flops.
1: I wear them all the time.
0: But do you walk around barefoot, though? I don't know if I've ever seen... Oh, okay.
1: Yeah,
0: well, that's disgusting.
1: Yeah, I'm a terrible
0: This
1: person.
0: Isn't your house, for Christ's sake. All right, on the way next, we have a look at your morning survey. Do you know somebody who ever received an outrageously expensive graduation gift?
1: Oh.
0: If so, what did they get? You left us some voicemails. We're going to play those back for you. That is coming up in just 4.5 minutes.
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0: darling.
1: All right. Well, so far, no phone call yet for the dollar bill game, the number that we gave away. People texting in that they're close, but I'm sorry. You got to hit it right on the bullseye. Got to
2: be right on it.
1: Right on that thing. So, so far, no winner in the dollar bill game. We got about 3 minutes left to take in phone calls. So,
2: come on.
1: We'll keep the phone lines open for the next couple of minutes here. But then we got to get someone on for Am I Wrong. Now, she doesn't want us to use her name. And what she's doing feels innocent enough, but she must be feeling a little bit of guilt, otherwise she wouldn't be on Am I Wrong, right?
2: Right.
1: Does that make sense? She's talking to someone from her past. Boy, we're going to let her explain. We'll get her on the phone next for Am I Wrong, and then you get to chime in and tell her, is she wrong or is she not wrong for what she's doing? We got that on the way next, and still about 2 more minutes of taking calls for the dollar bill game. I think we're good here, right?
2: Yo, yeah.
1: All right. First thing in
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2: Your laughter at 20 after, brought to you by the law offices of Bradshaw and Bryant on Wild Country 99. Kelly Jordan Show on Wild Country 99, brought to you by the fantastic people over there at C&D Granite. Mm. And the Hometown Challenge is going on again this year.
1: Yes,
2: and,
1: sir.
2: We do it every single year. One of the funnest things we do. I always kind of feel like it's the kickoff to summer.
1: It really is.
2: And what you do is you just go to our website to vote.

0: Vote often is what the kids say.
1: Yes, they do.
0: Also, of course, we got... And also, make sure you're registering those dollar bills for the dollar bill game, because we still have at least another week of it.
1: Do we?
0: Yes. And come on. We know we do $1,000 Thursdays, but you're only going to win that $1,000 if you register your bills online, because we go there and we randomly pick a registered dollar bill, and that person gets their number called out for $1,000 on Thursdays.
1: Yep.
0: And of course, we play on Tuesdays also.
1: Man, you nailed it.
0: That's all thanks to MC's Lawn and Landscape.
1: You really nailed it, dude.
0: Thank you.
1: You're welcome.
0: But this is the Kelly Jordan Show, and it's brought to you by C&D Granite on Wild Country 99. In today's Laughter at 20 After, Nate Vergezzi talks about boating on a lake.
2: So my sister Abigail, she bought a boat. She always wants us to go on the lake with her. And I have been. I don't like lakes. Like, I want like a pontoon, a boat that doesn't move. I mean, her boat, it just it's 5 hours. You just sit in the back of it. Bee, bee, bee, bee. No one can talk. It's just chaos. I mean, stuff is flying everywhere. I'm sore for a month. Just like, is that from the boat? There's no rules on the lake. It's just the Wild West. Everybody drives as fast as they want. There's only sudden turns made out there. Everybody driving a boat is either drunk or 11. No one's a normal person.
3: That was your Laughter at 20 After. On the Kelly Jordan Show.

0: I wrong this morning? We have someone sitting on hold who has started talking to her ex-boyfriend from high school. She's single. He's not. He's married. And the reason why they're talking is because he's complaining to her about his wife. She wants to know, is she wrong for talking to this guy? She's single, and she says it hasn't gone to any flirty conversations or nothing like that. But is she wrong? 320-656-9453. Hello. Whoops. Hello.
1: Hey, Kelly. Many, many years ago, I got the advice for this particular situation. I'm going to pass it along.
0: Okay.
1: If you have to ask if it is wrong, you are wrong.
0: That's pretty dang good advice.
2: That's a very fair statement.
0: I've also heard that if you have to keep it a secret, it's wrong.
2: That also very true.
1: Yep.
0: Okay. So you were in this kind of situation?
1: No, I had a supervisor in the military that was in this kind of situation.
0: Ah, okay.
1: And let me clue you, it did not end well. I have got the distinct pleasure of actually, and you can talk to Brian Zenzen on how unique this is, I got the distinct pleasure to watch somebody actually get an Article 15 for cheating on their spouse.
0: Oh, yeah. Wait, Zenzen has brought that up before.
2: Mm-hmm.
0: And if people don't know, Zenzen is our human resources guy,
2: right,
0: who's in the Army National Guard.
2: Bingo.
0: To make it make sense. wow, that's crazy.
1: She's got an Article 15 because she cheated on her spouse.
0: Well, then that is definitely words to live by because you're coming from a place of knowledge.
1: So I would say she is definitely wrong.
0: All right, we always appreciate the call. 320-656-9453. We got a lot of texts pouring in.
2: Yeah, the texts are, red flag from Chris right away, right out the rip. She's not wrong. The dude is, according to Chase.
0: Okay.
2: Ben saying he's doing a little fishing, seeing if he should jump ship.
0: Man, that's how I feel about this one.
2: Now, Kelly saying she's wrong, he's wrong, this is gross. Why didn't he reach out to a buddy?
0: Well, in his defense, a guy isn't going to give you the same advice as a woman is, but, did you have to reach out to someone you had a relationship with?
2: Now, Sarah makes a good point here.
0: Okay.
2: She feels like she might be falling for this guy, and he's using her.
0: Do women, when they see a man who's in a bad relationship, do they feel the need to save them, I wonder?
2: I don't know. Maybe it's just like the caring nature of them.
0: Could be.
2: Here's the thought that really goes through my brain is that maybe she's not wrong because she's not the one that initiated the conversation, all that stuff. Like, I get that.
0: Yeah.
2: But it still looks bad. Like,
0: right.
2: Regardless of who started what, like, if the wife finds out they're talking,
0: oof,
2: the wife's going to go after the woman and automatically assume it's her fault.
0: Yeah.
2: Like, you're in the wrong regardless of how this thing shakes out.
0: Someone texting in a 651 area code says, I don't know why people are coming down so hard on her. She's the single one. Is he wrong? 100%. But she's not the married one.
2: Right. That's, dude, now Bill saying, as a guy, he is lining up his next ex, if you know what I mean. If he hasn't talked to you after high school and then just started again, he's definitely setting his next girlfriend up or looking to cheat on his wife.
0: How about this? Every marriage has problems, and you can absolutely talk with friends about them. Confiding in the opposite sex, though, is absolutely wrong. If your partner doesn't know about it, that can lead to an emotional affair, which we've heard already a lot, for one or two if the ex is another strike. Her being in the wrong is if she's not encouraging him to talk to his wife about it, and it's behind the wife's back.
2: Yeah.
0: You agree with that?
2: I agree with that. Now, Emily asked a good question. Did he keep her number all these years? Because that could add another layer to this whole thing.
0: That could be.
2: Because
0: maybe he was carrying a little torch for her all these times.
2: Well, Facebook, you just go, hey, maybe I could just text you so we don't have to talk
0: here. Oh, man, it's evil, dude.
2: There's a downhill spiral ever since.
0: Yeah.
2: I don't know. It just feels icky.
0: It does. It feels heavy and dark and icky.
2: Yeah, that's the word. Icky is the word.
0: So let's take a few more texts, a few more calls, 320-656-9453, and we'll give her judgment next. Is she wrong for talking with her ex from high school about the problems he's having in his relationship, even though she's single?
2: Ugh.
0: Am I wrong? 320-656-9453.
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0: Is it wrong to carry on a conversation with your ex-boyfriend from high school about his marriage if you're single and he's clearly still married? That's what's going on in Am I Wrong today. We have someone sitting on the phone who does not want us to use her name because she doesn't want her name out there in them streets. Mm-hmm. But that's the question that she has for everybody today. 320-656-9453. She's been talking with her ex-boyfriend from high school. She's in her late 20s, they said, yep. Or she said. So it was a while ago that they dated, but he's on the phone with her talking about his wife and all the problems that he's having with his wife. Do you think she's wrong?
1: Yeah, you know, those always cause conflict.
0: Right.
1: Morally, I'd stay out of it.
0: 100%.
1: You know, you're just ruining other lives. You're causing other conflict. I don't know. You know, I've matured past that stage of life, if that makes sense.
0: Oh, yeah. It totally makes sense.
1: You know, so I guess that's where I'm at on it. You know, I want people who, you know, and if there's a conflict in relationship, then if they parted ways, they get divorced.
0: Yep.
1: That's the road it is, and then get together and do what you're going to do.
0: Yeah, that's kind of, thank you so much for the call. That's kind of what people are saying, like, you know, stay out of it until he's divorced.
2: Right.
0: And then you guys can start talking.
2: I like this text that we got from Kate. She said, sometimes you can't talk to your close friends, so you reach out to extended people that don't know the close details of the relationship. She said, once a counselor told me, never confide in family or friends because they will never get both sides of the story. I don't think it's wrong. However, I think he needs to be honest with his wife who he's confiding in.
0: True. And then you also don't want to complain to your close friends because say everything works out just fine. They're never going to look at your spouse the same again. It's like when a couple breaks up and they just say the nastiest, meanest stuff about each other, and then they get back together. It's like, well, now how do we forget about those horrible things that you told us about her?
2: Right in the meantime, yeah.
0: Right. It's like you literally just totally torched her, and now we're just supposed to act like everything's normal.
2: Well, that's the other thing, too. Like, say he's torching his current wife.
0: Yeah.
2: Whatever they're saying in the messages, we don't know exactly what's being said, but who says if they're together, he won't say those exact same things like you're mentioning? You know what I mean? Like,
0: girl?
2: First time texter, a 218 number saying, I think they're not in the wrong, but the willing to get back together knowing they're married is crazy.
0: Yeah, man.
2: Yeah, I think so.
0: You think we got enough here to give a ruling on this one?
2: I mean, a lot of people are saying not right.
0: Okay.
2: I think it's just easy to say a lot of people, yeah, not right.
0: All right, well, let's give her a ruling. All right, you heard all the calls, you heard all the texts, your judgment today on Am I Wrong? People kind of feel like the whole situation is wrong, not just that you're wrong.
2: Yeah.
0: That he's more wrong than you, but it's a bad situation.
2: Looks bad.
3: Oh, no.
0: Again, this is not a legally binding court of law.
2: Yeah, you don't have to listen to us at all, honestly.
0: It's just a court of public opinion. People say that if you got to hide it from the wife, then it's wrong.
3: Okay.
2: That's the other thing. Like, if the wife found out,
0: yeah,
2: you're in the wrong, regardless if you didn't do anything or not, because you're talking to him. You're guilty by association.
3: Really?
0: Well, and if he's mature and you say to him, listen, I don't feel comfortable having these conversations behind your wife's back. You know, maybe we need to cool this out until you get things handled at the house.
3: Okay. All right.
0: It's just food for thought. It's just something to think about, you know?
3: Okay.
0: Are you going to tell him that you guys need to stop talking?
3: I don't know.
2: No, I don't think it is.
0: Yeah.
2: Like if you feel like, because at the end of the day, it's your judgment, it's your morals. So like if you feel morally you're not wrong, then you're going to keep doing what you're doing. But I just want to give the fair warning that if it blows up in your face,
3: you told me so.
2: Yeah, we tried giving you the fair warning.
0: Now you know what everybody thinks.
3: Okay.
0: All right. Well, best of luck to you. Best of luck to you. Best of luck to him. I hope this all works out for you.
3: Okay, thanks.
0: Man, that's tough.
2: Ooh.
0: Tracy texting in, as a therapist, we are challenged with ethical relationships constantly. If it's wrong for a therapist to have this relationship where they talk about his wife, then it's wrong for her, too.
2: Makes sense.
0: All right. Michael's saying, have her call back when it all blows up.
2: Also makes sense.
0: We're not hoping for that. You know, we never want to see things happen, but sometimes they do.
2: This situation of mine.
0: Let's lighten things up, huh?
2: Come on.
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0: I'm going to give you four words. You tell me, how are all four of these words connected? I feel like today's is really tough, like yesterday's was, too. But here's the four words. Are you ready?
2: Uh-huh.
0: Sugar Hill, Elf, Pacifica, and NYX. 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
0: Yeah. Before the break, I gave you four words and asked you how they were all connected. I said Sugar Hill, Elf, Pacifica, and NYX. A lot of people got this one. Jeff the Pope said minivan? No. Close, though. Ashley, you got it right. Ashley, number two, you got it right. Anita, Chrissy asked hip-hop styles. No, that's not it either. Bridget, you got it right. Nate got it right. Bunch of people got it right. They are all makeup brands.
2: No, I would have never guessed.
0: I tried to go with a little bit, you know, under the radar. Sugar Hill, Elf, Pacifica, and NYX is the only one that I know of.
2: I couldn't tell you.
0: They must sell that at Target or something.
2: Yeah, they must.
0: Like I've seen that one.
2: Right where it's at.
0: But anyway, if you didn't know, now you know how it's all connected.
4: Wake up. Thanks for spending your mornings with us.
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0: tell him, Ella.
1: It's time to play Who in the Room. This is a chance for us all to get to know each other just a little bit better with these questions about who in the room is more likely to do those types of things. So hopefully you got someone in the car with you right now. You can play along with them. I got the first one for you all ready to go, Brian.
2: Okay.
1: Who in the room has ever been... I'll get there.
2: Yeah, you're really good at this.
1: You want to challenge me in a reading contest?
2: No. But every time I get yelled at for reading, sounds just like that.
1: Here we go.
2: All right.
1: Who in the room has ever gone skinny dipping at the beach? I have many, many times.
2: The beach?
1: There was one summer. I mean, it was nighttime. But, you know, I grew up in Minneapolis, and there's like those lakes around Minneapolis, Lake Calhoun, Lake Harriet,
2: yep.
1: All those. And so there was one summer. I feel like it was like my 21st summer. I skinny dipped a lot.
2: Is it just like your thing?
1: I don't know why. That's
3: you guys want a skinny dip?
1: I don't know if my crotch was just really warm that summer, so I felt the need to
2: go cool down a lot. I don't know what the plan
1: Maybe
2: was.
1: Because I was 21, I was coming of age. I don't know what, but I feel like I skinny dipped at least 30 times that summer.
2: That was the year you felt like a man?
1: Yes.
2: I don't think I don't like swimming, so I really don't know if I ever went. I mean, I've gone skinny dipping, but not at a beach.
1: Oh, man. It is so nice.
2: Yeah.
1: Did it at the lake with my high school girlfriend. All right, Chandler.
2: All right, good for you.
1: That's a text from Chandler texting in.
2: Hey, yo.
1: All right, so I win that one.
2: Yeah, you got a point.
1: Who in the room? Who in the room has the worst taste in music?
2: You. There's no question. There's no question about it, dude. And it's not even like you...
1: Dude,
2: like,
1: I'll give you that one.
2: And it's not even that you have like bad taste in music, because you and I have a lot of music in common. Like
1: Similar.
2: You and I, we text each other all the time about music. And it's like deep cuts of stuff. But then you go and fire off a song, and I'm like, what is it? You're like, oh, this is the jam. Like, this song is so trash. Like, you have great taste, and then you have the worst taste.
1: I'll go with you on that. Sometimes even I'm like, oh, God, if people knew I was listening to this.
2: Like, don't get me wrong. I've got some bad taste in songs, too, but I think yours a little bit worse.
1: I'm probably the world's oldest Chainsmokers fan, I bet.
2: You got to be close.
1: And Quinn 92 is another one that I like, and I know I'm his oldest
2: fan. Are you the oldest AJR fan as well?
1: Oh, probably. But I don't think AJR sucks.
2: No, I don't think I don't think even Chainsmokers stink, but I'm just saying.
1: Here we go. How about this one?
2: Okay.
1: Who in the room will have the most money by age 65? That's you.
2: I hope it's me.
1: Yeah, because I'm going to have $0.
2: I have 31 years to get there compared to your less than
1: luck.
2: That.
1: Good luck with that, brother.
2: The way everything's shaken out and being expensive, I think you and I will be broke by that time anyways.
1: Dude, I'm going to DJ so many weddings between now and 65. And I know it's going to get
2: rough.
1: Just
2: so you can prove a point?
1: Just so I can maybe one day have some money.
2: That would be fun, wouldn't it?
1: That would be awesome.
2: To have money, to go to the grocery store and not have to look at your bank account for how much money you have.
1: I was thinking about that the other day when I was really, really broke.
2: Yeah.
1: When I would go to get deodorant at the grocery store and I would have to buy like the dollar small, tiny deodorant.
2: Oh, yeah.
1: Because I couldn't even spend $4 on a bigger deodorant.
2: Hey, man, I get you.
1: Oh, 100%
2: get you.
1: It's the small things. All right, you win that one, Brian.
2: Okay. So 2-1.
1: Here we go. Here's the next one. Who in the room is the slowest to respond to emails?
2: You again.
1: If I respond at
2: if
1: all.
2: If you even respond to emails. Now, granted, you don't have them on your phone.
1: I refuse to do that.
2: And which is insane, because sometimes we need you to have it on your phone.
1: Then text me. Then you can text me.
2: If it's
1: an emergency,
2: but
1: I can be texted.
2: But you're also sometimes the slowest to respond to text messages,
1: too. No, that's not true. If it's an emergency, if they text me about a commercial that needs to get done or something around here, I'm on it.
2: You can get it done at your house.
1: Yes.
2: Yeah, I can't do that.
1: But I'm just saying, like, if it's a work thing that needs to get done, then absolutely I can do it. If it's just a, hey, who can work this remote in 4 months, I don't need to know about that.
2: Now, granted, there are times where I'll get the email of, hey, can you do this? And I can't. Like, I don't have a studio at home or anything like some people do. I'll just leave it on read.
1: See?
2: I'll just do it the next day. I'm like, oh, yeah, I'll get it cut in the morning. Like, I can't do anything about it now.
1: But I'll take that one. All of these are falling on me.
2: Yeah.
1: The skinny dipping. Except for the most money. That's you.
2: That's what I got going on.
1: All right, next one. Who in the room finds it the hardest to say no when someone asks them for a favor?
2: You.
1: That is me.
2: That's 100% you.
1: God, I can't say no.
2: No, you can't.
1: I feel just so bad saying no to somebody who needs something.
2: Yeah, right. And then the worst is you don't say no, and then you come in and go, I should have said no.
1: Yeah.
2: It is without fail. I should have said no.
1: That's very much like my dad. My dad would do anything for everybody.
2: Right.
1: But then he would just complain constantly about it.
2: Sure.
1: And you are just like, nah, I'm not, no.
2: Yeah, I'm not doing that. I'm just outright like, no, I'm not doing that. Like, what? Because the half the time it's like, you know that how the outcome's going to come.
1: Mm-hmm.
2: And you know that it's not worth the time or the effort or the energy.
1: Right.
2: So it's just like, nah, I'm not doing that.
1: Here's a good one for you. Who in the room has the best poker face?
2: Me.
1: That's you.
2: Me.
1: 110% that's you.
2: Yeah. Probably because I have an RBF.
1: You do.
2: I have an RBF.
1: So I always think you're mad at me.
2: Right. I have an RBF, especially in the morning time, dude. You get the worst glimpse of it because you get me right when I wake up, and I'm not a morning guy
1: at all.
2: And it takes me until about now before I finally am like, hey!
1: Just about the time we're done.
2: Yeah, right before we're done, it's like, hey, good times, guys.
1: There's so many times in the morning where I'll be like, dude, did I do something wrong?
2: Yeah.
1: Because I think you're mad at me.
2: And I'll just be like, no.
1: No, this is just me.
2: No, it's just my face, dude. I just have a real, real sassy face.
1: Well, hopefully that was fun to play along with. Because now you know who in the room. That makes me think of my favorite boat song that I have to listen to every year to start out the boating season. If I Had a Boat by Lyle Lovett.
2: Lyle Lovett.
1: And that is just an absolutely horrible song. I know that it's horrible, but I love it.
2: That goes right, yeah, it goes right back to what you were saying.
1: It proves my awful taste in music.
2: I still think, I mean, I get why you listen to Boobies Wontons, but...
1: Buju Banton.
2: Yeah.
1: Is a reggae singer who I like.
2: Yeah, but I can't, Love Sponge I can't do. I can't get behind Love Sponge. I've tried. I can't.
1: Listen to this. We got Happy Hour on the way next. It's all thanks to the great people over there at Audio Video Extremes. I love to see 10-year-old kids starting up a business, and that's exactly what we have going on. And he's doing good things for his community. It's a Happy Hour story, so now you can tell why it's so good. It's all thanks to Audio Video Extremes. It's on the way next.
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2: Your laughter at 20 after, brought to you by the law offices of Bradshaw and Bryant. 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Kelly Jordan Show on Wild Country 99, brought to you by the fantastic people over there at C&D Granite. Mm. And the Hometown Challenge is going on again this year.
1: Yes,
2: and,
1: sir.
2: We do it every single year. One of the funnest things we do. I always kind of feel like it's the kickoff to summer.
1: It really is.
2: And what you do is you just go to our website to vote, right?
1: That's right. You go to wildcountry99.com and you go check out the bracket. Right now we're in the Elite Eight. Next week kicks off the Final Four, and then it's down to the championship round.
2: Right. And I know that. I know there's some heavy hitters in there, some winners of the past. I know Holding Ford is in there.
1: Right.
2: Bolus, I believe, is still in there.
1: Still in there.
2: So they've won the past couple of years.
1: Let's go party somewhere else.
2: Yeah, if you want to take the title, then by all means, take the title.
1: And look, hey, if Bolus or if Holding Ford both are going to outvote you, then they're going to outvote you.
2: And they're going to win.
1: You're the deciding factor. Plus, just for voting, you're automatically qualified to win $50 thanks to Manet's Meats.
2: I think you can vote every day, can't you?
1: Every single day thanks to Ruck Sewer and Portable Rentals.
2: Vote often is what the kids say.
1: Yes, they do.
2: Also, of course, we got... And also, make sure you're registering those dollar bills for the dollar bill game, because we still have at least another week of it.
1: Do we?
2: Yes.
1: And come on.
2: We know we do $1,000 Thursdays, but you're only going to win that $1,000 if you register your bills online, because we go there and we randomly pick a registered dollar bill, and that person gets their number called out for $1,000 on Thursdays.
1: Yep.
2: And of course, we play on Tuesdays also.
1: Man, you nailed it.
2: That's all thanks to MC's Lawn and Landscape.
1: You really nailed it, dude.
2: Thank you.
1: You're welcome.
2: But this is the Kelly Jordan Show, and it's brought to you by C&D Granite on Wild Country 99. In today's Laughter at 20 After, Nate Bargatze talks about boating on a lake.
3: So my sister Abigail, she bought a boat. She always wants us to go on the lake with her. And I have been. I don't like lakes. Like, I want like a pontoon, a boat that doesn't move. I mean, her boat, it just it's 5 hours. You just sit in the back of it. Bee, bee, bee, bee. No one can talk. It's just chaos. I mean, stuff is flying everywhere. I'm sore for a month. Just like, is that from the boat? There's no rules on the lake. It's just the Wild West. Everybody drives as fast as they want. There's only sudden turns made out there. Everybody driving the boat is either drunk or 11. No one's a normal person.
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2: In Flanders Fields, the poppies grow. 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
1: Jennifer Leverins now joins us with a look at your news. Something else for us to be afraid of. She has that and a couple of other stories for you. Ashley now joins us from our sister station's newsroom, which is KNSI. This is Jennifer Leverins. Hi, Jen.
12: Hi there. The head of the World Health Organization expressing concerns over an Ebola outbreak in Uganda and the Democratic Republic of Congo at a meeting in Geneva this week. The doctor said he is deeply concerned about the scale and speed of the epidemic. The suspected death toll is 130. Centers for Disease Control says it's deploying resources to the two African countries, including surveillance, contact tracing, and lab testing. Let's just hope it doesn't make it here again.
1: All right.
13: Can I ask a stupid question?
12: Sure.
13: How do you catch Ebola?
1: I don't know.
13: That's like, where does that start from?
12: I mean, I've seen the disaster movies.
1: Yeah.
12: I think it's something about a monkey biting you or something like that.
13: They haven't made a movie about Ebola yet. Now, we needed that so we can learn something here.
1: If it's a monkey biting you, I'm not too worried about it.
13: Yeah, me either, no.
1: I feel pretty safe in that, but if it's someone sneezing on you, eh.
13: Yeah, that's gross.
12: I was going to say, because I think it can spread person to person, too.
1: Okay.
12: Yeah.
1: Well, then, whatever. I mean, you gotta go from something.
12: A new bipartisan federal tax proposal could see electric vehicle owners forking over as much as $150 more per year, the tax. Under consideration in the U.S. House Transportation and Infrastructure Committee, it would take effect next October. So the money would be used to supplement road funding that's currently collected on gas taxes. Proponents say EVs are heavier and cause more wear and tear on the roads, and those who drive EVs aren't paying their fair share because they're not buying gas and contributing to the infrastructure fund. So one way or another, we're going to get you.
1: Yeah, they're going to get their money from you.
12: Mm-hmm. For sure.
1: There's no doubt.
12: And then finally, officials say the Stewart Trail fire burning on the North Shore is 100% contained.
1: That was quick.
12: So fire discovered Friday afternoon about 3 miles north of Two Harbors. So, I mean, they moved quick. They had hand lines, earth movers, scooper aircraft, tankers. I mean, you got all the water you could possibly want right there with Lake Superior.
1: Mm-hmm.
12: And then rainfall across the area Sunday, Monday, and today gave crews the upper hand. More than 3 dozen structures damaged or destroyed, but no injuries were reported.
13: That's
1: incredible. They got that thing under control fast.
13: Yeah, very fast.
12: Yeah.
1: That's awesome. Well, that's good news. Thank you, Jen.

0: Well, this would be weird.
1: Sometimes Kelly finds things interesting that no one else does. We mean absolutely no one. It's time for Maybe It's Just Me.
0: Now, there was a while ago, I talked about a condition called prosopagnosia. I think is how you pronounce it, but it's called face blindness, where people don't recognize anybody's face. Like, not even people in their family. They just look at a face and they can't recognize it. Well, there's an audible version of it, too, and it's called phonognosia. Now, what this is you don't recognize anybody's voice. Now, that could be a singer. Like, you could hear a song and be like, I don't even know. It could be you wouldn't have a favorite artist, but
2: yeah.
0: You couldn't recognize a singer's voice. You don't recognize people in your family's voice. You don't recognize anybody's voice ever. Now, this only affects about 3% of the population. And it can happen through brain trauma, but some people are born with it where they just cannot recognize a voice.
2: That's so wild to think.
0: The face one gets me more than the voice one, but even that, like, you could listen to an artist over, like, say that someone put out an Elvis song.
2: Yeah.
0: And you wouldn't even know that that's Elvis because you can't recognize the voice.
2: Now, the face one makes sense because, I mean,
0: prosopagnosia?
2: I'm just thinking about how many times you forget somebody's name. Not just you, but in general.
0: Like people.
2: Right.
0: Right.
2: Like, you know, you're like, I know you from somewhere. I just don't remember your name. Now, is that, that's not this.
0: This is
2: literally like you go up to someone as if you've never met them before.
0: Right. Like, I would be talking to you and you'd be like, I've never heard this person's voice before. Even though you and I have worked together for years now.
2: So it's almost like having amnesia.
0: Kind of, yeah. It's like you can't commit someone's voice to memory, so you never recognize it. So, like, a family member calls you on the phone, and you have no idea who it is until they announce themselves.
2: Now, do you remember all of that afterwards, though? Like, say grandma called you. You didn't know it was grandma. You're like, oh, hey, grandma, how are you? Like, do you remember that you talked to your grandma?
0: That you remember, yeah. You just don't recognize it on the onset of who it is, so they have to announce who the heck they are.
2: Dude, I can't process that in
0: my
2: brain.
0: It's the same thing with the face blindness one. Like, I can't imagine, like, walking in here and, again, seeing you in the morning and be like, who the hell is that? That one's scarier to me.
2: That is freaky.
0: The voice one, it's like, okay, I don't remember what your voice is. But imagine, I mean, me and you have been drilling our voices into each other's ears now for 3 years at least, if not more.
2: Right.
0: And imagine just not even recognizing it at all.
2: Or just like you go back and listen to the podcast and you're like, I like these two guys.
0: Right.
2: That's your show.
0: You hear a commercial and you're like, who is that doing that commercial? Oh, that's the guy I work with every single morning.
2: Now, can you recognize your own voice with that?
0: It doesn't say on here if you recognize your own. That would be even creepier. Well, I'm guessing you're the one talking, so you know it's you.
2: Right, but I'm saying,
0: but
2: like,
0: you maybe don't even remember what your own voice sounds like.
2: Well, just because whatever you speak sounds different than what it actually
0: inside
2: is.
0: Inside your head, right.
2: Right, like in your head sounds different than what it is. So like when you listen back, could you be like, I have no idea who that is.
0: Well, they say that you can still recognize like emotions. So it's not like a Asperger's thing where you just can't, you don't even know like if someone's happy or sad anything like that. But they say that you just don't recognize. So I don't know. Maybe you don't even recognize your own voice.
2: Could you imagine?
0: That would be creepy.
2: That actually would be. Although you'd be able to have some very unbiased opinions.
0: Yeah.
2: Because you could go back and listen to your own show and be like, oh, this guy stinks.
0: Every day would be a new day for you. You know?
2: They've got to be the happiest people ever then sometimes.
0: I highly doubt that.
2: Yeah, I'm probably right.
0: I highly doubt that. But it's a condition that's out there. And like I said, only about 3% of the population has it. So it's not, you're probably never going to meet anybody who has this. But it's out there. And
2: that's
0: some people
2: still
0: have it.
2: Wild.
0: Phonognosia, it's called.
2: Yeah, that's crazy. That's scary.
0: Yeah, it is. It's wild. So maybe you didn't find this one interesting. I really did because I was like, it's so crazy what the brain can do when there's damage to certain parts of it.
2: Right.
0: And that being one of them is insane to me. And if you didn't like it, good news is tomorrow's another day.
2: Yeah.
0: And I'm going to have another one for you then. If you don't like it, cool. Doesn't bother me at all because I like it. Maybe it's just me.
1: Midwest proud.
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0: Turn it up. Here's what's trending on the Kelly Jordan Show.
3: Have I mentioned how much I hate this automation system?
4: All the time.
3: With the red hot passion of a thousand suns?
4: It burns deep inside.
3: So anyway, there were some people who were noticeably absent from the awards on Sunday night. Now, I didn't know that the ACMs were only available on Amazon Prime.
4: Yeah, I learned that yesterday.
3: So you had to have Amazon Prime if you wanted to watch it, and then realize that it was on Amazon Prime, and then go sign in and watch it there.
4: Can I be honest?
3: Yeah.
4: I kind of like it that way.
3: Why is that?
4: Because nobody's watching it on primetime television.
3: True.
4: So
3: now it's there when you want it?
4: Yeah, you might as well just put it on a streaming service and then advertise about it later on.
3: Well, usually it's always available the next day anyway, like on Hulu or whatever.
4: Yeah.
3: But some artists that were not there, Megan Maroney wasn't there. She was the most nominated artist of the night, so it was kind of a surprise that she wasn't there. But she did post a message about it saying that she had to skip because she was the maid of honor at her best friend's wedding.
4: You gotta do what you gotta do.
3: That's a good friend, dude. Like,
4: that's a great
3: friend.
4: You're
3: up for all these ACM awards, and you're just like, nah, can't make it. I'm the best, or I'm the maid of honor in a wedding.
4: Great friend.
3: Yeah, so good for her for doing that. Another one that was kind of a surprise that he was not there was... God dang this automation system.
4: You're close.
3: I am so angry right now, dude, with this thing.
4: Man, this week is really getting to you.
3: It's just not playing what I wanted it to. Another artist that wasn't there.
5: Y'all ready?
3: For Christ. Morgan Wallen wasn't there.
4: You can hear it faintly in the background.
3: Jason Aldean wasn't there. Luke Combs, Jelly Roll, all not there at the ACMs.
4: No!
3: Yeah, man, none of them were there. So that's that story.
4: Am I allowed to laugh?
3: Hey, you can go. You can do whatever you want. I don't want to come in anymore this week.
4: You know,
3: I've hated this week already, and it's getting worse, and this automation system doesn't help.
4: You know what? Just start your Memorial Day early.
3: Should I?
4: Start your week early. Unlimited vacation starting tomorrow.
3: All right.
4: Monday, Wednesday, Thursday, Friday. Maybe you just need to sleep for the next 4 days. Sunday, fire it back up.
3: Jason Aldean wasn't nominated for anything. Neither was Morgan Wallen didn't go because he rarely goes to award shows. So there you go.
4: What about Luke Combs? Was he?
3: Luke Combs and Jelly Roll, they were both nominated for Entertainer of the Year, but it seems they had better things to do.
4: Yeah, most of them do. Most of them seem to have better things to do.
3: I feel like these award shows are just going to be done.
4: Do you think they're just going to be posted on like social media?
3: I think pretty soon they're just going to put a bunch of awards on a folding table and say, hey, if you think you earned one, come up, grab one.
4: They
3: mean absolutely nothing.
4: And they just bare knuckle box the whole time?
3: Yeah.
4: For them? That would actually be kind of cool.
3: What is your story, Brian?
4: I bet
3: you got some. Do I need to grab any audio for you? Because
4: No, hey, you just stand back and you just take a couple deep breaths, drink your energy drink, let it rip.
3: That's the problem.
4: You're too juiced up or not juiced up enough?
3: Not juiced up enough.
4: Yeah, go juice yourself up a little bit. I'm not going to like this one. I don't like this at all because we keep offering challenges to people for social media, and I don't know why we're doing it. And the worst part is the TSA is doing it. So I guess when you go on an airplane, if you're somebody that works out, you can't bring protein shakes larger than 3.4 ounces.
3: Okay, because you can't bring any liquid that big, right?
4: You can't do that. But TSA is now saying that because of this, you can carry on as many rotisserie chickens as you can fit in your carry-on bag. And now people are going, yeah, that's a challenge. I'm going to do that. So now there's people that are hollow, like taking a whole separate bag of whatever and loading it up with rotisserie chickens to bring it through the carry-on in the machine.
3: That's going to smell fantastic.
4: Oh, it's probably, imagine being on that flight.
3: Oh, man.
4: Because there's no way, like either
3: way. My mouth will be watering the whole time. There's nothing I love more than good rotisserie chicken.
4: There is nothing, but there's nothing worse than smelling rotisserie chicken for a 3-hour flight.
3: Yeah.
4: Also, imagine if you had that underneath the plane with all the other bags.
3: Oh, man, you pull out your shirt to wear it later?
4: Yeah.
3: Smells like a rotisserie?
4: Yeah, maybe you're meeting up with somebody for the first time. Maybe it's supposed to be the love of your life. You smell like a Costco rotisserie chicken because somebody decided to just do it as a bit.
3: It's so good, though.
4: How many rotisserie chickens could you fit in a carry-on bag, though?
3: Oh, man, that'd be so gross.
4: Would you want to even do that?
3: No.
4: No.
3: So why are they doing this? I don't know. I was too busy trying to fix things over here.
4: It's because you can't bring protein shakes larger than 3.4 ounces.
3: Oh, so
4: you can bring a chicken. So you can bring as many chickens as you want in a carry-on bag. There are a few things that you can bring in TSA, which I also found kind of ridiculous. You ready for these? You can bring whole watermelons. Those are fine.
3: Okay.
4: I don't know why you would ever do that. Live lobsters and fish and live fish in water you can bring on a carry-on.
3: They're not going to make it though, right?
4: Well, if they're still in water, maybe.
3: Yeah.
4: The lobsters have to be in a spill-proof container. So, yeah, they should make it. Frozen breast milk, in case you got to do that.
3: Mm-hmm.
4: Whole pies and cakes. cremated remains and bowling balls and bowling pins. Those are all things that you can bring via TSA. And I guess rotisserie chicken's now a part of the list as well.
3: All right. Sounds good, Brian.
4: Yep.
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17: So my sister Abigail, she bought a boat. 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

Cody Johnson, St. Cloud's number one for new country, Wild Country 99. What's up? It's Brian Riley. Welcome in Tuesday as we are here and ready to go. Good news, because I had nothing else to talk about. Dan and Shay tickets. I got Dan and Shay tickets for you all week long. First chance of the day coming up here just after 11 o'clock. Right now, Corey Kent, Wild Country 99. I'm up to

Tyler Hubbard, 5'9", St. Cloud's number one for New Country. It's Wild Country 99. Want to hear something to kind of get through today? Let me know. 656-WILD. It's all thanks to Northwest Partners. Right now, Morgan Wallen, Ella Langley, two of the biggest stars in all of country music. Same song. I Can't Love You Anymore. Wild.

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19: 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Remember to always ask for Andy's Towing. 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

Luke Combs, Wild Country 99, and it's a Dollar Bill Tuesday where we're giving you a chance to win some cash with your dollar bills, a part of our Dollar Bill game. All thanks to MC's Lawn and Landscaping. 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

You know, you're not alone if you feel like you can't afford just about anything. It's Wild Country 99, Brian Riley, because you can't. Everybody's got to save their money for whatever else because it's just so dang expensive. Well, according to WalletHub, these are the best and worst affordable destinations in the U.S. Coming in at number one, Hotlanta. Atlanta's number one, followed by Orlando and then Austin, Texas. I don't know how Orlando could be affordable. It's got Disney World, which is literally the most expensive place in the world. The happiest, but most expensive.

Dustin Lynch, Wild Country 99, and we've got concert tickets galore, including tickets into Lakes Jam 2026, which this guy, Bailey Zimmerman, going to be headlining. You want to go and go for free? 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Wild

0: like it's a brand new festival with a lineup that's absolutely stacked. 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

this is pretty cool. Wild Country 99 and Friday, Brantley Gilbert taking the stage at the Ledge. We're giving away tickets. Last chance to win them at Finally Fridays at the Ultimate this Friday. 5:15, 5:30, and 5:45, right before the show. You literally could go there, get your tickets, and go. Like, that's sweet. 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

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Your home for the Kelly Jordan Show in the morning and Chris and Chelsea every afternoon. The

0: definitely choosing Texas. St. Cloud's number one for new country, Wild Country 99. And we've got Dan and Shay tickets for you. Win them before you can even buy them. All week long in the 11 o'clock hour. I've got a keyword for you coming up in just about 6 minutes. All right, hang tight. Right now, Chris Jansen, Me and a Beer, Wild Country 99.
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2: 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Getting you into Dan and Shay, Mystic Lake Amphitheater, coming up here in September. Tyler Hubbard's going to be along for the ride. Going to be a blast. Win them before you can buy them all week long. 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

In this day and age, I'm actually shocked somebody says no. It's Wild Country 99, and if you could freeze time, would you do anything illegal? The amount of people that were like, oh yeah, I would, should shock you, but also not at the same time. Details in a bit. 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

0: I mean, I feel like I'd do the same thing. It's Wild Country 99, Brian Riley. People were asked, if you could freeze time, would you do anything illegal? Surprisingly, almost 90% of people are like, oh yeah, 100% would. Most say like minor crimes. Nah, I'm robbing a bank. Yeah, I'm broke. Like, give me as much money as I possibly can that I can get away with. Yeah, I'm in. No question.
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Garth Brooks, Wild Country 99, and the Minnesota Country Club Festival coming up July 10th and 11th. That lineup's amazing, by the way. Red Clay Strays, Treaty Oak Revival, Stephen Wilson Jr. That's just to name a few. If you want to go, we got free tickets. 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
16: 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Between the crosses, row on row. That mark our place, and in the sky, the larks still bravely singing fly. These words were written by Lieutenant Colonel John McCrae with the Canadian Expeditionary Force. And he took notice of the bright red poppies that were blooming amongst the makeshift graves of the fallen soldiers and wrote in Flanders Fields. To give a voice to the soldiers that did not return home. And as we look to Memorial Day, we recognize this day is more than the beginning of summer and a backyard barbecue. It is a day we honor those soldiers that laid down their life in battle. We honor them by pausing for a moment of silence. We lay flowers on the graves of soldiers. We wear poppies and we remember the sacrifice and service of the brave men and women that chose to keep our nation safe. From all of us at Westside Liquor, this Memorial Day, we honor you.
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Well, here's a question for you. 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We talked about that today in Am I Wrong? 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
1: I can relate.

You know what's a great feeling? 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

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St. Cloud's number one for new country. It's Wild Country 99, 656 WILD. You want to hear something? Beth texting in, needing Cody Johnson, Traveling Soldier. It's on now. It's Wild Country 99. Today.

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It's Wild Country 99 and $5,000 coming your way. It's all thanks to Bradshaw and Bryant. 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
1: 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I'm listening to
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If I was TSA and this were to happen to me, I would kick you out of the airport faster than you did this. Like, oh man, this kind of bugs me. I don't know why it bugs me, but it does. All right, I'll tell you what it is coming up in about 7 minutes. Right now, Morgan Wallen, Wild Country 99.

0: every time it came on.
1: I have been stewing about this for the last like 6-7 minutes. Wild Country 99. It just makes me so mad because on social media, the TSA said, while you can't allow protein shakes larger than 3.4 ounces, you are free to bring, quote, as many rotisserie chickens as you could fit in your carry-on. People are now calling that a challenge. I don't want to stand in line next to someone that's got 40 rotisserie chickens in their carry-on bag. Like, the smell alone is going to make me mad. And I know TSA, they're not going to like it. Although they instigated it, they're not going to.

0: 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At Lakes Jam this June, featuring Bailey Zimmerman. That's the only backup
1: plan you need. Hey, y'all, it's Bailey Zimmerman.
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18: 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Remember to always ask for Andy's Towing. 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
1: 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And just a heads up, Winstock literally a month away. 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

Morgan Wallen, Don't We? St. Cloud's number one for new country. It's Wild Country 99. Brian Riley hanging out with you. And if you are starting a new job, this is one way to make a great first impression. 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They say, A, say hello to all your coworkers. B, focus on your abilities, not your appearance. And 3, give yourself a little grace. You're still learning everything. Follow those 3 things. You'll be great at your new job. I hope. Fingers crossed. Lainey Wilson, Wild Country 99.

Jelly Roll Liar, St. Cloud's number one for new country, Wild Country 99. And I'm excited. 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

Jordan Davis on St. Cloud's number one for new country, Wild Country 99, and that is going to do it for me, Brian Riley. Have a great rest of your Tuesday, halfway through the work week tomorrow already. Love it. All right, we'll talk to you right now. Favorite country song, it's Hardy, Wild Country 99. 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

0: tacos always taste better on a Tuesday. Well, actually, tacos taste good any day of the week. 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
1: What does that even mean?
0: Sorry, it's been a long day. 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

0: So for some reason, it just really irritates me and drives me nuts when dogs do the old butt scoot.
1: I call it the boot scoot. Daisy does it for a couple different reasons, but I think the biggest one is because she just wants to go outside, not because of anything else.
0: Okay.
1: Like that's her to, because she knows as soon as she does it, I'm running for the door and I'm letting her out, and then she's happy, and then she just kind of rolls in the grass.
0: Well, I know dogs do it for different reasons.
1: Right.
0: You know, probably like I was in a prior relationship where the dog did it all the time, and then, you know, she wanted me to basically express
1: the anal glands.
0: I'm like, nope, not happening.
1: It's awful.
0: I don't care. I'm not doing it.
1: It's rough.
0: I'll take it to the vet. I'll drop it off, and I'm like, I am not. There is no way. Absolutely no way.
1: It's not even your dog, technically.
0: And
1: my gosh.
0: And it was a chihuahua, and it hated me. And it tried to bite me all the time. I'm like, there's no way I'm doing him a solid.
1: You were in a lose-lose situation.
0: I was. Saw this earlier today, and it kind of reminded me of the old butt scoot that Daisy hasn't done in a while.
1: The little boot scooting boogie, because she can't.
0: Most dogs probably do this at one time or another, right?
1: Yes, they do.
0: These people have one of those, you know, the mats you lay on the floor for kids, and it's like a piano mat, and then you hit the mat in certain areas, and it's like you're playing. It's like you're playing the piano.
1: I see where you're going with this.
0: So
1: yeah.
0: The dog, ironically, walks up on the mat and does a butt scoot
1: across the keys.
0: A butt scoot across the entire keyboard. It's actually kind of a talented dog.
1: I wonder if they could get it to do that again.
0: Probably not.
1: And go back and forth.
0: This is like a once in a lifetime thing.
1: It's hilarious.
0: But who has to use that mat after that?
1: I was just going
0: to
1: say, sanitize it. Spray it for sure. But that's cute.
0: Or throw it away.
1: That's funny.
0: Burn it.
1: I mean, that's fair too.
0: It's gross.
1: Yeah, because your kids are.
0: It's gross.
1: Well, you're going to have to burn the carpet too.
0: Hey, if the dog wants to express its glands on that, that's fine with me. I'm not doing it. There's no way.
1: Do they make dog bidets?
0: I don't think there's any husband that would do that on their dog.
1: I'm trying to think. No.
0: That's why vets are around. You know, they take care of those things.
1: And they get paid the big bucks.
0: That's
1: why they send those big bills.
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0: Okay, it's not officially summer yet.
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1: All right, it's the first ever. It's the inaugural Country Club Music Festival down on Harriet Island along the beautiful Mississippi River.
2: Great
1: venue for a concert.
2: Oh, it's going to be incredible. 2 days, lots of great music.
1: So the Red Clay Stray is going to be there. Treaty Oak Revival, Stephen Wilson Jr., Jesse Murph, Trampled by Turtles, The Beach Boys. They're all going to be there. Brian Wilson. He's still doing it, man.
2: Well, good.
1: By the way, I don't think they're doing a full performance, but he's going to be like one of the MCs, and they'll probably do a tune or two.
2: Aww.
1: Which is going to be cool. So free tickets all week long, shortly after 3 o'clock. So let's do it again right now. The word is?
2: River.
1: R-I-V-E-R. 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That's River. As in Mississippi River, 656-9453 for your shot to win tickets, as we'll do it again tomorrow here in Wild Country.

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0: So this is reason number 342 why I don't care for HOAs.
1: Oh, no.
0: Homeowners associations. It's because a lot of them are just dorks and jerks, and it's like they do everything in their power just to irritate you.
1: Well, sometimes people in authority have power trips, right? And they take it a little bit too far.
0: But HOA authority? Come on, man.
1: I know.
0: You were picked on. You were beat up in high school. Let's be honest.
1: They did. I'll never forget when my stepdaughter and I did a bunch of sidewalk chalk art, and we were called out for that. It was too colorful, and then it rained the next day and it all disappeared. So I was like, what was your problem?
0: There's just way too many rules. That's the issue I have. Just way too many dumb rules. Like, they don't even let you live your life or just be yourself, it seems.
1: It's part of the HOA.
0: This HOA president did something that I thought was illegal. I didn't think that HOAs could enter your home anytime they wanted to.
1: How do they enter your home?
0: Well, they have keys. Maybe certain HOAs and communities
1: are... They're not your landlord.
0: A little bit different. Not even landlords can enter whenever they want to.
1: It's still your house that you're paying for.
0: I thought they need to give you notice. So here's a lady. The HOA shows up at her house at 5 in the morning. And is banging on her door trying to get in, for crying out loud.
1: For what?
0: She's calm based on the situation. But check this out.
2: Can I help you?
3: Yeah. I need to know whose car that is over there. It's obviously not yours, it's someone else's, and I need to make sure it's not an unauthorized person staying in your house or visiting your house.
2: They're authorized to visit our house, and it's also 5 a.m.
3: It doesn't matter what time it is. You can't have any unauthorized person staying in your house or visiting past 12 hours. If they do, they have to check in with the HOA.
2: They would have had to have gotten here at 5 p.m., and they didn't. They got here at, like, 10 p.m. They're an authorized visitor, and you can get off my porch.
3: No.
2: And I want you to get off my porch. You are so annoying.
3: Did you change these locks on this door? Because I can't get in with this key.
2: You're not supposed to get into my house. That's the whole point.
3: The master key is not working right now. And if you changed it, we're going to have a lot of problems.
0: Gosh, what a DB.
1: That is so close to breaking and entering. So HOAs, they can't enter your home without your permission unless it's a genuine emergency.
0: Well, landlords, same thing. They usually have to give you a certain notice before they decide to come in whenever they want to. I tell you, if this was my place and the dude was trying to get in,
1: oh man,
0: he'd have more issues than he wanted to deal with.
1: Be so careful when you're, not all HOAs are like this, but make sure you read their bill of rights. For him to harass her at 5 in the morning?
0: I'm guessing there's something in the contract that I'd like, yeah, most people probably don't read it, and that's the issue she runs into here.
1: Oh,
0: but still, how scary is that? It's like a man trying to break into your house, it seems, at 5 in the morning.
1: I need to know who's in there.
0: This dude's going to get shot.
1: And they're not the cops. They are not the cops. The most they can do is write you a citation.
0: I know.
1: And it's a little bill. And if you get too many red flags, then kick you out of your home?
0: It's like the dude sounds like he was just trying to use.
1: He sounds like a stalker.
0: He sounds like a dork.
1: I would hit him with a like a harassment restraining order.
0: So there it is. Another reason why I dislike HOAs along with a lot of people.
1: At least it wasn't wind chimes.
0: Oh, gosh.
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0: So this Friday, it's going down again at Ultimate Sports Bar and Grill in Wade Park. It's finally Friday.
1: Hey!
0: We're going to be giving away Brantley Gilbert concert tickets three times in the 5 o'clock hour.
1: Oh, my gosh. And then guess what? They have a shuttle right there at Ultimate that can take you and your crew to the show.
0: You could pregame at Ultimate. You don't have to worry about parking. 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
1: So nice.
0: You can go absolutely free as well. So join us starting at 5 o'clock, 5:15, 5:30, 5:45. Three times to win your tickets in the 5 o'clock hour this Friday.
1: It's going
0: to
1: be awesome.
0: At Ultimate for Finally Friday. 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
2: It's two tickets to a concert. It's a Daytona Airbrush t-shirt. Wondering who's going to kiss who first. You know what I'm talking about. Hey, baby, what you doing tonight? It's butterflies and Bud Lights. Under the stars and on the stripes

0: the car, I always turn them on.
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0: we have Chris and Chelsea's Jerk Court, which is going to be coming up next.
1: Woo!
0: Somebody who wants to know if they're being a jerk, we're going to defend one side or the other. By the way, somebody said we make mighty fine lawyers.
1: Like to argue a lot. Yeah.
0: You usually win the case, but I'm going to try to pull it out this week. So Maddie's reaching out because she kind of ditched her friends on dinner night.
1: Oh.
0: And she thinks she had a valid reason for leaving her friends.
1: At
0: the restaurant. She wants to know if she's a jerk for having done so. It's the case of the dinner plate destruction.
1: Uh-oh.
0: We'll see if Maddie's the jerk. Our listeners, a.k.a. the jury, will decide, as usual, with Jerk Court. It's coming up.

0: Days. 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It's now time for Chris and Chelsea's Jerk Court.
1: All right, here we go. Chelsea and I are going to defend one side or the other on this case. We're going to find out who's the jerk. And by the way, the jury is going to be our listeners.
2: Yeah.
1: As always, you're going to decide who the jerk is.
2: Well, okay. Let's hear what happened.
1: This is a case of dinner plate destruction. This is Maddie. Says, hey, Chris and Chelsea. I'm Maddie, 29 years old. And I need your help settling an argument that has completely blown up inside my friend group.
2: Oh, no.
1: A few nights ago, I went out to dinner with friends. And before we even got to the restaurant, I agreed to be the DD or designated driver.
2: What a hero.
1: So while everybody else got to order drinks, relax, and have fun, I was the one staying sober and making sure everyone got home safely.
2: Oh.
1: Fine, no problem. I was happy to do it.
2: Yeah.
1: When my food came out, I have to tell you, it looked incredible.
2: Ooh.
1: It was one of those meals that was plated just perfectly.
2: I love that.
1: And I wanted to take a quick picture before I ate it. Now, I know some people think food pictures are dumb, but it takes 2 seconds and it makes me happy.
2: Mm.
1: And I wasn't hurting anybody. Before I could even snap the photo, one of my friends reached across the table with the fork and stirred up the whole plate, completely ruining it.
2: What?
1: He then laughed and said, taking food pictures is cringe, and he was helping me get over it.
2: Oh.
1: I was instantly furious. It felt rude, childish, and honestly just mean. He didn't just joke around. He intentionally messed up my food because he decided my thing was stupid. At that point, I got so upset that I left the restaurant, and yes, I left without the entire group, even though I was the DD. Suddenly, everybody's blowing up my phone saying I overreacted, that I stranded them, and that it was just a joke. But I feel like maybe you don't mess with the one person who agreed to stay sober and drive your drunk arses home. Now the group is split. Some say my friend was out of line for touching my food. Others,
2: well, yeah.
1: Others say I acted like a psycho for leaving everyone there.
2: What?
1: So who's the jerk here? The friend that reached across and messed up my plate, or me for leaving my friends there? Sign Maddie.
2: Oh, Maddie, honey.
1: So I'm going to defend the friend here.
2: Okay, good.
1: Being somebody who takes pictures of her food, I think it's best if you defend.
2: I do, and I do this, and you ask me every time. You're like, what are you doing?
1: I don't think I've ever taken a picture of food, so I do think it's kind of cringe and kind of dumb.
2: Okay.
1: But everybody has their own thing, and that's fine. You do what you want to do, right?
2: You're not being a very good defense right now for your,
1: idiot. I got my lawyer cap on right
2: okay.
1: now, so I'm going to defend the friend here. I'm going to do my best, by the way, too.
2: All right.
1: Ladies and gentlemen of the jury, our listeners, are we really blowing up an entire night and abandoning a car full of people over a silly dinner photo? Was the friend obnoxious? Absolutely. But this was one plate of food, not the Mona Lisa. Maddie went from the designated driver to the disappearing getaway vehicle because somebody gave her entree a light remix with a fork.
2: Objection! He didn't remix the entree. He committed a full plate felony.
1: Oh, come on.
2: Members of the jury, Maddie agreed to stay sober, chauffeur all these goofballs around, and be the responsible one all night long. The least her friends could do was not reach across the table and vandalize her dinner. He didn't accidentally bump the plate. He intentionally ruined it, laughed, and then called her cringe. This is not a joke. This is being a jerk with Parmesan on top.
1: Objection, Your Honor. We can't use food references based on the case. That's just getting too personal. Leaving your entire group stranded because your food got fluffed is also a bold choice.
2: Mm.
1: Let's focus on the real escalation here. Maddie left.
2: Yep.
1: She did not pout.
2: No, she didn't.
1: She did not demand an apology. She did not say, congratulations, you ruined my picture and now you owe me fries. No, she detonated the entire transportation plan and left her friends to fend for themselves. That is not a reaction. That is a one-woman rideshare collapse over a stupid plate of pasta. Get real.
2: Yes, because apparently grown adults are helpless woodland creatures the second their sober friend gets fed up. Maddie was not just some random friend at dinner. She was the designated driver. She was already sacrificing drinks and fun and a ton of patience to make sure everybody got home safe. And the thanks she got was some clown reaching across the table to ruin one little thing she was enjoying. The only thing she was enjoying that night. If you mess with the DD, mock them, and ruin their meal for your own entertainment, maybe congratulations.
1: Objection, Your
2: Honor. You've disqualified yourself from the luxury door-to-door service.
1: Objection. You're not ruining the food. It all goes down the same pipe. Who cares what it looks like?
2: Oh, come on.
1: Or maybe the punishment should fit the crime and not end with seven drunk people Googling how to get home from Applebee's.
2: It's called a cab. It's called an Uber. It's called walk.
1: They're still fending for themselves. It's dark out. What if something bad happened?
2: Oh, please. It's a group of ding-dongs
1: all
2: together.
1: How bad would she feel if they got mugged out in the sidewalk?
2: I don't think she... Now he'll know how she feels.
1: Objection.
2: Okay.
1: All right, we're going to send it to the jury, which is our awesome listeners. You guys decide who is the jerk here. I didn't do a very good job, I don't think. But you know what? There's a chance that maybe she's the jerk. We're going to find out. Text number 320-656-9453. Let's have it, and we'll tabulate all the texts coming in. We'll find out who is the jerk in Chris and Chelsea's Jerk Court. We'll do that coming up next.
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1: All right, just a few short hours ago, we gave away $175.
2: So nice.
1: Let's try to give away even more cash.
2: Okay.
1: What is the amount this play?
2: This is for $225.
1: $225 up for grabs right now. What is the winning serial number?
2: 9919K, as in kangaroo.
1: 9919K. K. The K has to be at the end, by the way.
2: Yeah, so this must be the end of a serial number, 9919K, as in kangaroo.
1: If you have that in the serial number in that exact order, the first person through, you have 10 minutes right now, 320-656-9453,
2: ooh,
1: is going to win the cash. $225, 9919K, with the Dollar Bill Game with Chris and Chelsea. After

0: So what's the one thing that drives you absolutely crazy when driving that somebody else does where it's just like, oh my gosh, I have to not overblow here. So what's the one thing? Somebody mentioned this. It's not safe or legal, but when two semis are driving like parallel right next to each other.
1: Oh, yeah.
0: On a two-lane highway.
1: Yep.
0: And they go...
1: They do this on purpose.
0: They drive together like... I don't know if they do it on purpose.
1: Yes, no, they do. Because my ex worked for a trucking company. And especially if somebody's on their tail, they'll go on... And they talk to each other on the radio.
0: So not all heroes wear capes in that scenario. It's not safe to drive on the shoulder to pass somebody, obviously.
1: Oh, gosh, don't ever do that.
0: I saw this. There was a video the other day, and people are like, man, this guy's doing God's work. There were two semis on a two-lane highway. He couldn't get by. They weren't speeding up, you know, trying to pass each other. They were just sitting there, I think, trying to just annoy people.
1: That's awful.
0: So this car, he passes on the right shoulder, passes the semi, darts over into the left lane, and then does like a brake check, slows the truck down enough to where the semi in the right lane goes in front. And then he gets into the right lane. Or forces the truck to go into the right lane so everybody else in the left lane can pass. Everybody's like, man, you're a hero. You forced the semi to get into the right lane because you slowed down so much.
1: Wow.
0: He had to get into the right lane.
1: Wow. They must have been doing that for miles and miles and miles and miles, which is awesome because Krista just texted in. She said, people who are camping in the left lane, if you aren't passing anyone, move over. You're not the pace car for the interstate.
0: You know how many people don't know that, though? I don't think they do, because I've said this before. I had a friend who, you know, goes 5 miles over the speed limit in the left lane. He's like, I'm going over the speed limit, so I'm fine. I'm like, no, you're not.
1: I've driven with people who they're like, I'm going the speed limit, and I'm just teaching everybody else behind me. I love when people try to teach other drivers a lesson.
0: That's a good way to get yourself run off the road.
1: They don't care. She's like, I'm teaching them that this is the speed limit, and I'm like, okay, you're gonna get get rear-ended.
0: What are you, a cop now? You're trying to police everybody on the highway?
1: That my ex thought that he was road warrior.
0: Dang business. Aaron, what's your pet peeve?
2: When your speed limit is 35 and you're going 25, get out of my way.
1: Yeah.
2: I'm in a hurry. I don't know why. Why am I the philosophy lead follower? Get out of my way.
0: Yeah, well, I know a lot of people are with you on that, and that's a lot of the texts we're getting.
1: It's not safe. Going too slow? I mean, they're definitely going too fast. Oh my gosh! I didn't tell you this yesterday, Chris. I was on the interstate, and I don't know what's up with motorcycles, but this was a rocket. It wasn't a motorcycle. And I just look, and I was getting back over into the right lane. I had by no means was camping in the left, but all of a sudden I turn around and I hear, and he came out of nowhere. He had to be going 120 miles per hour, maybe faster. And he darted between me, a semi. He whipped around two other cars, this guy on his bike.
0: Yep.
1: And I was like, oh my gosh, you're going to get... are hurt.
0: A lot of the kids in these crotch rockets, I don't get it. I'm like, I've never been that daring.
1: He was going so fast. I mean, like, he blew past me like I wasn't going at all. And that just, it terrified me.
0: Randy, what's your pet peeve when driving? The number one thing that drives you nuts?
3: Synchronous driving, where your car beside you doesn't speed up, doesn't slow down unless you do.
1: Because
3: it can never change lanes. They just follow whatever you're doing. Synchronous driving. No idea how fast they're going. They're just keeping track of you.
1: Yep.
0: Yeah, I think a lot of people are like that. Thanks for the call, buddy.
1: Yeah.
0: It's like, I don't want to pace anybody.
1: Ben just texts and he's like, the people who treat you like you're a bogey. You know what I mean by bogey, right? Like, you're the one that's out there. So they will follow right behind you, hoping that you're the one who gets pulled over. So they'll go as fast as you and they'll let you speed and they're right on your tail. But as soon as you move over, then they drop way back.
0: But people have been, multiple cars can be pulled over at one time.
1: It's happened.
0: It doesn't always happen, I'm saying, you know.
1: And I was the third one in line. I got pulled over. The other two cars in front of me didn't pull over. The cop just stuck with me.
0: That happens too.
1: And gave me the ticket. I'm like, but I was keeping up with traffic, which is a traffic law.
0: Just to close this out, there's really nothing more satisfying than having a jerk that's going really, really fast, way over the speed limit, just driving recklessly. They pass you and then you find them pulled over like miles down the road.
1: Mm-hmm.
0: Is that a great feeling or what?
1: That's karma, man.
0: I slow down, I roll down the window and I clap. It's great. I'm like, yeah, nice job, buddy.
1: I clap in my head because, Chris, I'm always 10 and 2, man.
0: Of course you are, Chelsea.
1: Driving the speed limit.
0: You're the best driver ever.
1: And being respectful.
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0: We got some close matchups right now in our hometown challenge.
1: I was just looking. I just got another text like, hey, where do we vote?
0: We're in the second to final round. It's our hometown challenge brought to you by Ruck Sewer and Portable Rental. We're down to four hometowns.
1: The semifinals.
0: We're going to be partying in one of these towns. We don't know where yet, but it's going to be a big old wild country party. All your favorite personalities, all the shows are going to be out there. We're going to be giving away a bunch of free stuff.
1: It's so much fun.
0: We're going to get some of these limited edition t-shirts made just for people in that hometown.
1: We play crazy games. There's always good food by local vendors.
0: We'll try to get a billboard up too. So the way it stands right now, Avon is beating Albany by a little bit right now.
1: Whoa.
0: And then St. Stephen is currently beating Rice by a little bit right now.
1: Oh, man.
0: Neither one is being blown away. The town with the most votes right now, St. Stephen, which is impressing right now.
1: St. Stephen, not the biggest town. And that doesn't mean that, you know what I mean? Like, just because your town isn't the biggest doesn't mean that you can't get in the fight, man.
0: Is that one of those towns that has like a church, a bar, a restaurant?
1: We should look it up. Hey, if anybody's from St. Stephen that's listening right now, tell us what's the greatest thing about your town.
0: Where do we party in St. Stephen if you were to win?
1: Now, St. Stephen is very different from Stephen, Minnesota, which has a water tower. St. Stephen does not. The St. Stephen former city clerk let me know that.
0: I guess we could ask the same question. Those that are from Rice, where would we party in Rice?
1: Yeah.
0: If Rice wins, same for Avon. Where are we going in Avon? And then Albany, Minnesota. Where in Albany is a good place to party if you guys do win? How are you going to win? Well, you have to vote for your town now in our bracket at wildcountry99.com.
1: And do it every day.
0: Do it daily. Also, let your friends and send it to whoever you need to send it to get as many votes as you possibly can.
1: That's right. You don't have to live there to vote for them.
0: You need to advance to the next round. Who is it going to be? Who's going to be our hometown challenge winner this year? By the way, just a heads up, $50 to Monet's Meats.
1: Heck yeah.
0: Every single week for those who vote. So good luck. Vote now. Hit up wildcountry99.com.

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0: It's time for Truth or Trash, where we throw out three wild questions, facts, or claims. Two are true, one is total trash. Can you figure out which one doesn't belong?
1: Shout out to James, who just texted in. He wants to hear the shame bell today, so... Sorry,
2: we'll play
1: Chelsea.
2: It for James then.
1: All right, here we go. Three statements. Two are true. One is trash. Find out the trash and win. The state that manufactures the most guns is Texas. The average person walks the equivalent of three times around the world in a lifetime. And the original Monopoly game was created to demonstrate the evils of capitalism. Two are true, one is false. Which one stands out to you right now?
2: I don't know if Texas makes the most. I mean, it'd be... They do have a lot of guns, and they're very proud of their guns. Say the walking one again.
1: The average person walks the equivalent of three times around the world or the earth in a lifetime.
2: Are we talking equator distance or the meridian, prime meridian?
1: Just around. I think the earth is pretty...
2: I was looking at how many steps. I average about 3,500 steps a day. Am I walking around the world that many times? I don't know. A Monopoly, that does sound right.
1: Do you know how many miles it takes to get around the world?
2: More than 500. More than that song.
1: More than 500 miles. that's an accurate...
2: When I wake up.
1: That's an accurate statement.
2: And then
1: the game of Monopoly, which we like playing. I don't play with you anymore because you flip the board because you get upset.
2: That only happened one time.
1: The original Monopoly game was created to demonstrate the evils of capitalism.
2: That's not true. Monopoly's fun. So, for some people.
1: So think about it. The texts are already rolling in. Okay. A lot of people think they know what the trash statement is.
2: Wow.
1: I can't tell you yet if you're right or wrong.
2: Tejas. Is Tejas really kicking out that many guns? Now, I have a son... Or I have a friend whose son is in gunsmithing right now, and I wish I could text Hunter and be like, hey.
1: You don't have lifelines.
2: Dang
1: you
2: it.
1: Can't Google this,
2: I can't
1: Chelsea.
2: Google. I'm blind, y'all. I'm blind.
1: We encourage everybody else not to Google either. Let's try
2: you
1: to play
2: like
1: fair.
2: My pictures?
1: It's a state of Texas. She's doodling on her whiteboard again. So.
2: A lot of walking.
1: All right,
2: this is a tough one.
1: What is the trash statement? Think about it here for a couple of minutes.
2: Okay.
1: We're gonna come back, and Chelsea's going to reveal what she feels is trash. And we'll find out if she's going to get shamed today.
2: Oof.
1: With Chris and Chelsea's Truth or Trash coming up next.
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1: The energy is-

0: So according to the National Cattlemen's Beef Association, this will be the number one grilled food this Memorial Day weekend.
1: Okay.
0: What is it?
1: Well, if it's beef, are they saying steak?
0: Yes, they're saying steak will be the number one. And it's pretty expensive right
1: now. It's super expensive.
0: I would say that burgers are probably number one.
1: Steak?
0: Maybe dogs, hot dogs.
1: Oh, I was like, you're not grilling dogs. Hot dogs would be great, but I suppose Memorial Day, you're going all out.
0: In this order, steak.
1: Okay.
0: Burgers, chicken, pork, hot dogs, and then fish coming in dead last. Of course, coming from the Cattlemen's Association, so of course fish is going to be last, right?
1: Grilled cheese isn't on there at all?
0: So if you want some free steak maybe to grill this weekend, how about we make you a Wheel of Meat winner? We'll do that coming up next with Chris and Chelsea on Wild Country 99. We

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0: now time for Chris and Chelsea's
1: Here we go. We're going to spin the wheel and make somebody really, really happy with some free meat from McDonald's Meats in Clear Lake. One of the best in the business.
2: They've
1: been around for over 100 years.
2: An award-winning?
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2: Yeah. Sausages, bratwurst.
1: Maybe that's why they're world famous. I don't know.
2: They're amazing.
1: So let's make you a winner here today. 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
2: Grill.
1: G-R-I-L-L. 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We're about to spin the wheel, whatever it lands on. 99 Texture is going to be a winner. Chelsea, here we go. You ready?
2: Yes.
1: All right, here we go in 3, 2, 1. Spin that wheel. You know what it just landed on?
2: Your favorite.
3: Strip it down.
1: Oh, yeah.
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3: Strip it down.
2: 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I mean, it's fantastic.
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2: Mouth-watering, man.
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2: I love a good steak.
1: Again, you're texting grill to 320-656-WILD to win. It's the Wheel of Meat and Chris and Chelsea, as we'll do it all over again tomorrow right here on Wild Country 99.
0: They answered the call for this country. 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At Lake Jam this June, featuring Bailey Zimmerman.
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0: So today is the final day to get in to win $5,000 in our 5K refund reboot with Bradshaw and Bryant.
1: You know, I did some asking. I'm like, okay, if you won $5,000, what would you spend it on here? And I was kind of shocked, Chris. Some people are saying like a riding lawnmower, or they would finally take that vacation that they keep putting off. And then one person even said that they would get season tickets to their favorite sporting venue.
0: That's very frivolous.
1: Yeah.
0: Do whatever the heck you want with it. It's your money when you win it.
1: Exactly.
0: Some people would just use it on groceries and gas.
1: Nothing wrong with that either.
0: No. I mean, the prices are still pretty high right now.
1: Yeah.
0: It's your $5,000, but you have to enter to win it. Today's the final day.
1: Oof.
0: It's our 5K refund reboot. You have until midnight tonight. Thanks to our friends at Bradshaw and Bryant.
2: I don't know if you were looking at me or not. You probably smile like that all the time. I don't mean to bother.

0: since you can't put your commute on mute, turn up the country with Chris and Chelsea.
1: Always in my car.
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0: Not everything about the 90s was awesome.
1: What? No!
0: But
1: my Tamagotchi is dead!
0: The country sure was. Here's another country throwback.
1: I'll just start over.
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0: All right, kiddos, what do you want to be when you get older? When you're a big person?
1: This is from Tessa. This is her little girl. She wants to be a nurse.
0: Well, that's nice.
1: And her brother wants to study bugs. I don't even know what it's a... No, I was going to say a botanist. That's to study plants.
0: Well, there's bugs on plants.
1: That's fair.
0: In the right direction,
1: wants
0: I guess.
1: To study bugs.
0: Okay.
1: That's great. I think that's fantastic.
0: I have some friends who are in the business, and they're like, I knew from a young age I wanted to be on the radio.
1: Really?
0: I'm like, really? I didn't even think about this. I called a radio station a few times when I was really, really young.
1: Yeah.
0: I requested Ghostbusters, you know, the theme song when it was hot.
1: Da-da-da-da-da. Yeah.
0: And then I tried to win a contest
1: Queen
0: one time.
1: Call.
0: And they told me to say the phrase that pays. And I screwed it up.
1: Oh, no. You got too much in your head.
0: And I think they hung up on me and went to the next person.
1: So is this whole career of yours, is this redemption for that moment?
0: I honestly didn't want to be on the radio. I didn't think I'd be doing this for a living until I was well out of high school.
1: Yeah.
0: Which is late for a lot of people in the business.
1: My dad just texted and he reminded me, he's like, Chach, you wanted to be a news anchor. And I did become one.
0: Yeah.
1: And when I was three, I'd be sitting at the table with a spoon and I would give the report.
0: You still have those videos on your old 15-year-old iMac.
1: I am dang proud to have started a news station from scratch.
0: Yeah, Chelsea with the brown hair.
1: I was a brunette because they said that they take you more seriously.
0: Yeah.
1: Yeah.
0: So kids, what do you want to be? 320-656-9453. We have a lot of texts coming in right now.
1: Yes.
0: Luke, what do you want to be?
2: A Blue Angels pilot.
0: And why that?
2: Because I just like want to fly and... I don't know, when I went on a helicopter ride, I just
0: liked
2: the feeling of it.
0: Okay. Okay. That's respectable.
1: That's where dreams start. I love that.
0: I also thought about going to the Air Force because I wanted to fly, but then I realized that a very select few actually get chosen to fly the jets, and I think I was too tall. I don't think you can have somebody 6'4 flying a
1: jet. You'd be a pretty dang big pilot.
0: Plus my hands apparently weren't the right size. There was something with the gloves that I couldn't wear, so they're like, how about you go to the Army instead? I'm like, what? You're trying to pawn me off. I mean,
1: that's too funny. See, I passed those tests for both Army and Air Force officers, but I just don't like being told what to do. So,
0: well, yeah,
1: you know, there you go. Oh man, we got a lot of techs and YouTubers and streamers and content creators, Chris.
0: That's popular now. I mean, geez.
1: A lot of gamers. Emma, she wants to be an influencer. She likes to talk, she says. So there you go.
0: Okay.
1: That's why we do what we do. We like to talk too, Emma.
0: Easton, you're up next. What do you want to be when you grow up?
3: I would like to be an astronaut when I grow up.
0: An astronaut? Okay. Ooh. Why is that?
3: I mean, it is a pretty hard job,
0: mm-hmm.
3: and I love space and everything about it. I think it's really cool.
0: See, space is kind of neat and kind of cool when you're a kid.
1: It is fascinating.
0: Well, it still is now. It's like there's so much we don't know about space.
1: Right.
0: That's scary.
1: Yeah. Okay, we have a scientist. Maddox wants to be a scientist.
0: Okay.
1: Because he likes to watch things explode. Okay, so let's... I mean, that's part of it, Maddox. That's part of it. Oh, there's a firefighter. He wants to be a firefighter.
0: I wanted to do that, too, when I was younger. When I was older, I went and took the test. But
1: yeah.
0: I don't think I...
1: Chris, you're failing a lot of tests here.
0: I am. I'm like, I wanted to be a lot of things. Like, some days, I'm like, I still don't know what I want to do when I grow up.
1: Kendall wants to be a baker. Good, Kendall. And then when you figure that out, you let me know what I'm doing wrong with my sourdough.
0: Own your own bakery. Chelsea needs a lot of help with her sourdough because it was flat again a couple days ago.
1: Took it out of the oven.
0: She claimed I took it out of the oven at the wrong time. But I took it off when it beeped, Chelsea, so you can't blame this on me.
1: Still underproofing. I got to work on this, man.
0: She needs help proofing, whatever that means with her sourdough. So, yeah. Everybody wants to be something when they grow up, right?
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7: In Flanders Fields, the poppies grow, between the crosses, row on row, that mark our place, and in the sky, the larks still bravely singing fly. These words were written by Lieutenant Colonel John McCrae with the Canadian Expeditionary Force, and he took notice of the bright red poppies that were blooming amongst the makeshift graves of the fallen soldiers, and wrote, In Flanders Fields, to give a voice to the soldiers that did not return home. And as we look to Memorial Day, we recognize this day is more than the beginning of summer and a backyard barbecue. It is a day we honor those soldiers that laid down their life in battle. We honor them by pausing for a moment of silence. We lay flowers on the graves of soldiers. We wear poppies and we remember the sacrifice and service of the brave men and women that chose to keep our nation safe. From all of us at Westside Liquor, this Memorial Day, we honor you.
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